Toronto's Akilah is a back-to-back Juno winner. She won Traditional R&B Recording of the Year in 2024 and then hit him again with a 2025 win for Contemporary R&B Recording of the Year. That tune is called Focus. It's from her self-titled album. The vibe is smooth and it's easy. It's exactly what is needed. I'm Garvey Bailey, sitting in for Odario Williams. Still to come, music from Ray LaMontagne, Simande, Tanika Charles, what's not to like? Let's release some tension now. This is Kola with Body Roll.

Mayor Hawthorne and Jake One coming together to form the duo Tuxedo. The addition of guest DJ Battle Cat rounds out the sound on that track. It's called Hold Up. Their sound is all smooth soul with a 70s throwback vibe. It's hard to believe that there was a time back in 2015 when we weren't sure if Tuxedo was just gonna be a one-off kind of side project for the two busy musicians. We are now four albums in. Their fling is now officially a thing. I might have to trademark that one. I'm Garvey Bailey, sitting in for Odario. This is After Dark, here with you until the wee hours. This is Sister Ray.

That is such a lush sound coming out of a very lush set, selected to scratch your singer-songwriter itch. This is After Dark. I'm Garby Bailey. I'm sitting in for Odario tonight. For now, I got music from a group that just got the documentary treatment. See Monday are a funk jazz Caribbean collective out of the UK who split apart and who thankfully got back together recently after 40 years. See, there's still hope for that long-lost love. You've heard them sampled by De La Soul, EPMD, The Fugees. Siamande is getting it back. That's the name.

That's pretty stuff. And this is After Dark. It's nice to have some evening company and very nice to share this part of your day with you. On deck, we've got Blood Orange. There's some Chris LaRocca in the mix and out of Ottawa, Kelly Lee Evans. Let's just keep this run of soulful women going. This time, the sister of super producer and artist Havaya Mighty. Her sister is Omega Mighty, who is making moves as a singer and a producer and a dancer. The album is self-titled. The track is Ooh La La La.

That is Blood Orange with You're Not Good Enough. You are, though. This is After Dark on CBC Radio. I'm Garvey Bailey, keeping the log on the fire while Odario is away. He's got a lot going on, and if you happen to be in Montreal on Friday night, that's September the 25th, he's doing a very special live version of this show, celebrating Pop Montreal's 25th anniversary. He's going to be DJing and chatting and shrinking the room to create that After Dark magic live. The set happens from 4 to 8. Entrance at Petit Or, which is at 5589 Avenue du Parc. That is it for your Friday night. It's set, right? Maybe he'll spin this deeply romantic, deeply vibey new track from Chris LaRocca. This is Dog-Eyed.

0: dream.
1: Mae Martin. Good Dream is the name of the track. You're tuned into After Dark. I'm Garvey Bailey. You know, I saw the visuals for the 2024 album from Kelly Lee Evans before I even heard the music. Kelly Lee Evans in the visuals, she's kneeling in an orange sky desert, offering us a bouquet. I knew at that moment that this was going to be a special album, an offering for us. This is Friends from the album Show Love, Kelly Lee Evans.

Miguel, this is After Dark. That was, yes, Miguel from Art Dealer Chic for the tune is So I Lie. Now, at the risk of sounding super ancient, I can remember Mustafa as a child coming into the CBC building to share his poetry. Back then, he was known as Mustafa the Poet. What a dreamy experience to see him blossom and grow into an even more accomplished poet with worldwide reach and a gorgeous voice. Using his gifts to speak of peace and faith and all the complications of just being human, he considers his latest album, Dunya, as a kind of prayer. This is Mustafa. I'll go anywhere.

The breakout debut album from Erykah Badu. The year was 1997, Baduism. The tune, of course, On and On. Now, tomorrow night, the Blue Note, the historic music venue that originated in New York City, will open a venue in London, England. Now, Erykah Badu is slated to do a couple of shows, and they're setting the tone in a beautiful way with producer, bandleader, composer Robert Glasper for opening night. Glasper, of course, has worked with everyone, it seems, and that includes Erykah Badu. But on this track, born out of Black Lives Matter, Glasper asks Michelle Indigocello and her to help him meditate on black love. This is Better Than I Imagined on After Dark.

Avril Jensen, Dog, Everybody Learns is the name of that tune. I'm Garvey Bailey, and for Odario Williams, this is After Dark. Hey, what are you up to right now? Where are you listening from? We'd love to know. Drop us a line. Let us know what's happening on your side of the speaker. afterdark@cbc.ca. I know Odario and the crew would love to hear from you, and I would too. Still to come on our nocturnal voyage, Cadence Weapon and Benny Sings gives us a funky, twisted version of a yacht rock classic. We've also got Jesse Reyes lined up. So, 2026, fans of Broken Social Scene rejoiced. They came out with new music. Remember the Humans is the album. This is Relief featuring Hannah Georges.

near the Netherlands. Here's a secret for you. Nighttime is a good time for secrets, right? Christopher Cross's Sailing is one of my all-time favorite tunes. I imagine that I can watch my cortisol levels lowering with each verse. Now, that version from Benny Sings puts a campy twist on things, but I think I still dig it. I'm really enjoying the arrangements on this springtime release from Father of the Year, also known as Cameron Reed. There is a vulnerability here, storytelling that, if you're not mindful, will rip your heart right out. The Fixer on After Dark.

one element, that's my system. That's how we rockin' in my household. Yeah. Got me upset. You've been around a bit, but you're hardly a vet. I'm drinking Bacardi sweat. My tattoo artist.

Go on with yourself, Debbie Friday. This is After Dark. I'm happy to be your evening time company. I'm Garby Bailey, sitting in for Odario Williams. Now, long before Odario and I became CBC colleagues, we knew each other through Toronto's Queen West kind of street music scene. But we truly bonded during a dance floor battle at a mutual friend's wedding. Who won the battle is up for debate. For this next tune, there will be no battles. It's all about closing your eyes and just swaying, getting lost in Nick Hakim's voice and some stellar production. This is Know My Name from the New York singer's fourth album, I Can See.

It's hard to believe that that is a debut. That confident track is from Nicholas featuring Mother Mary. The tune is Full Time Lover. Coming up on the show, music from Genesis Owusu. We've got my go-to all-time favorite song from Laura Mvula. The super creative bassist Rich Brown is also coming up. For now, a song with a deep, rich pedigree. It was first recorded in 1960 by the prolific songwriter Margot Gurran. Now, folk star Glen Campbell sang it, so did Carmen McRae and Julie London. And Sub Pop put out a tribute to the late Margot Gurran in 2024 called Like Someone I Know, a celebration of Margot Gurran. This is Tops with the tune Sunday Morning.

the perfect way to end your day. This is After Dark.

from Men I Trust, that's Heavenly Flow, and this is After Dark. You know, I'm a big fan of getting out into the natural world. I do enjoy a nature bath. And if you also like doing that, can I suggest a nature bath in the dead of night? I haven't mustered the courage to do this on my own yet, but even with a friend, you will find things get a little wonky out in nature at night. In the dead of night, you don't expect nature to be waking up. The sounds become more intense. Same with the smells. It's magic once you swallow your fears. The sound of your own heart and breathing become a magical space. From the bassist and composer Rich Brown, this is The Kingdom of Heaven is Within on After Dark.

Yes, Garbia here, sitting in for Odario. That was Laura Mvula. Now, I got to tell you that that is my all-time favorite song, and I'll tell you what I have that indicates that this is my favorite song. For Christmas this year, my nephew got me a little pin. It's shaped like a turntable, and I can pin it on anything I wear. And if I put my phone next to it, it plays Sing to the Moon by Laura Mvula. That's how much I love this song. I'm Garvey Bailey, sitting in for Odario Williams. Now, Genesis Owusu's sound is as powerful as his persona. The Ghanaian-born, Australian-based artist made an album that he says is for right now. He says, "I'm a student of Nina Simone, and she said the purpose of an artist is to reflect the times they live in." This is Blessed Are the Meek from Genesis Owusu.

Maya Friedman with Happy. I'm Garvey Bailey. I'm sitting in for Odario Williams, and this is After Dark. And if you want to get in touch with us, I would highly encourage that you do so. Please let us know. What are you doing? What are you up to? How are you listening? AfterDark@cbc.ca is where you can reach him. I'll Change for You is the name of this one. It's from Mitski.

That's Joseph with Stay Awake on After Dark. I don't need Joseph to tell me to stay awake because I am enjoying being here with you. So I am wide awake for the next few hours at least. Jean-Michel Blais is known for bringing his friends and family into the room as he records his gorgeous solo piano compositions. For his latest album, Mirador, he added a Baroque choir and an orchestra. He also did something that we all sometimes need to do. He went to a physical place of comfort. Jean-Michel went down to his parents' basement, where he used to find solace as a kid. He went there for inspiration. Out of Quebec, this is Jean-Michel Blais. This is Ulysses.

harmonies, so layered, so lovely. I'm Garvey Bailey. I'm sitting in for Odario Williams. This is After Dark. Now, Odario is going to be in Montreal this weekend for Pop Montreal. So perhaps you fancy watching this show performed live if you're in the Montreal area. It will be Odario behind the decks. You can do that on Friday night. That's September the 25th. He's doing a very special live version of this show, celebrating Pop Montreal's 25th anniversary. He's DJing, he's chatting, he's doing all his After Dark things live. The set is from 4 to 8. Entrance at Petit Or, and that's at 5589 Avenue du Parc. Yasmine Hamdan is one half of one of the very first independent electronic bands in the Middle East. The haunting melodies will stay with you. I remember, I forget is the name of this one.

That is Holy F with Elevate. This is After Dark on CBC Music. It's been such a lovely ride with you over these past 4 hours, and I still have time for maybe a few more selections. We're going to skip across the pond to the UK. This crew goes by the name Seafeel. When they first got together, they were a rock band, but along the way, they started to add techno and dub and electronic experimental sounds to their whole, vibe. In 2025, they released a limited edition EP called Everything Squared. And true to form, they still are challenging record collectors to put them in the right bin. This is Seafeel. The tune is called Skyhooks.

Yeah, that's Hooky in Winter. I Like You. I'm Garby Bailey, in for Odario Williams tonight. I'll be in for another couple of nights, another few nights, as Odario does his thing. He would still love to hear from you. Email afterdark@cbc.ca to get in touch with the show. Our senior producer is Jeanette Cabral. Our associate producer is Dave Modi. I'm Garvia Bailey. I'm going to sign off for now. I'll catch you next time.

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Communism is dictatorship. Communism is tyranny. Communism is monopoly. What is the fundamental duty of us Communist Party members? To transform

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Communist world conquest is inevitable. Communism is brutal. Communism is lawless. 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
1: The world is very different now.
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1: The world is very different now.
0: Militarized America.
1: The world is very different now.
0: Police state America.
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0: Bug.

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1: My fellow citizens of the world, ask not what America will do for you, but what together we can do for the freedom of man.

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2: Yeah.
1: Up an apartment for 2 months.
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Try doing that 18 times. Nelly Furtado, turn off the light. Well, Marcus Mumford, who is the lead singer of the band Mumford and Sons, is married to the Oscar-winning actress Carey Mulligan. Now, get this. They actually met when they were pre-teens. They weren't even 13 years old. They met at a Christian summer camp. They had a great time. They continued to write letters to each other for years and years. Although Carey wrote in her journal at the time that he was definitely not boyfriend material. But husband material, he is that in spades. Here's Mumford & Sons with Rubber Band Man with Hozier.

0: Let's go. Skoden, Digging Roots. I'm Davenant Doyle, and the lore of Taylor Swift just keeps expanding and expanding because now 4 bugs have been named after Taylor Swift.
1: Say that again. Bugs?
0: 4 bugs have been named after Taylor Swift, Ryan, and they're actually named after her albums Lover, Fearless, and The Tortured Poets Department. The bugs are called Swiftiphilus genus, Swiftiphilus taylorae, Swiftiphilus amator, Swiftiphilus intrepidus. All, you know what, Ryan? They just scare me. All those bugs. Here she is with Opalite.

Amour Écran. That was Claudia Bouvet. Coming up, it's Under the Covers. It's when an artist tackles another artist's song. And today you're going to hear a version of this. We got

That's coming up in two tunes time. So I'm going to make these tunes magnetic. I'm going to play some Tunde Adebanfe and this one from Cherry. Here's Hall of Fame.

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1: You're about to hear the most rock you to sleep while waking you up version of this classic tune.

5 years, David Bowie. Or in the words of Ricky Gervais, David Bowie. I just cannot help hearing him say that whenever I see David Bowie's name. What a song. And 50 years after he wrote the thing, it still packs the same kind of lyrical punch. Now, David wrote it after his father had a dream where David only had 5 years left to live, and he begged David to never fly again. Well, the song resonated. Michael Timmins from the band The Cowboy Junkies said that David predicted exactly where our world is today with collapsing democracies and the climate disaster we're in. I mean, technically, we've got 3 years now to turn this ship around, but I digress. Back to the Cowboy Junkies. They are a family band, but they didn't grow up sitting around the kitchen table singing harmonies and playing guitar with each other. No, they sat around the record player listening to each other's record collection and having their minds blown. Now, their original music is extraordinary, but they do something special to a cover. Have a listen. Here's 5 years, Cowboy Junkies.

actually criminal how beautiful Margot Timmons' voice is. That was the Cowboy Junkies covering David Bowie with 5 years. I'm Davenant Doyle, and here is the latest from Ruth B. His best days.

Olivia Dean nice to each other. Well, Drake has been teasing a bit of a country foray, if you know what I mean. He's been teasing that he has done a remix for Ella Langley. Well, he released it when he made his debut of his short film, which happens to be an hour long, of music videos, new songs. His mother is in it. And honestly, yeah, Winnie Harlow, Don Toliver, Lena the Plug, all those people are there too. But it's Sandy Graham, for me, that always takes the cake. All right, go check that out. Here's Drake, Road Trips.

That was Alicia Credi with No One's Business. Well, I have to say one of the most magical moments of my year was getting to go to Woody Point in Newfoundland and Labrador. And if you are in the area, make sure you get yourself to the Woody Point Heritage Theater for the Sonic Harvest sessions. This next artist is going to be there Friday, October the 2nd, the most beautiful theater in the world. Here's Logan Richard with The Grass is Blue.

0: Naomi Sharon there with Try. Okay, stick around for more great music, including a song from one of the world's biggest artists and her sisters who are equally as talented. I'm going to play that for you after the news.
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Pulp, Disco 2000. I'm Davenant Doyle, and never before have there been so many talented sisters in one band. And there have been an incredible amount of bands of sisters. So you know this is the highest compliment I could possibly give anybody. I'm talking about Ray and her sisters, Absolutely and Amma. Now, they have released a single, which I'm about to play for you. But Ray wants to remind you that there is a fourth sister, the youngest sister. But right now, she's focusing on homework. But I say, when that homework is done, whew, watch out for that quartet. Here's Joy.

0: 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I'm Dav, and on the CBC Music Top 20 Countdown this week, Somber has taken that number one spot. Claudia Bouvet has the most online votes and is a new entry this week. 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Do your thing. In at number 16 this week, Julian Taylor with Drive.
1: Welcome to the weird. How the hell did we get here? Seems like all decency's disappeared.

Wednesday with elderberry wine. Well, I wonder if they're going to be serving some elderberry wine at Lee's Palace December the 11th in Toronto when the Born Ruffians do their 9th annual holiday festival. Now, this year marks the 20th anniversary of their debut EP. So they're going to be playing that back to front at their festival called Shandy this year. People are psyched. The comments are slightly unhinged. That's how excited people are. Here's Born Ruffians, Athena.

Saran there with Secrets. Coming up in two songs time, it's Play It By Ear. So don't move a muscle. Here's Dead Man by Alessia Cara.

0: Leon Bridges there with an assist from Jungle that was light the way. Well, guess what time it is? It's game time. Here's the deal. You're going to hear two audio clues and a song all from the same year, and your job is to tell me what year it was. It's time for...
1: Play it by year.
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0: In this year, Richard Nixon resigned as President of the United States, becoming the first American president to ever quit the job. I mean, talk about knowing when to leave the party. That is a good skill to have.
3: Therefore, I shall resign the presidency effective at noon tomorrow.
0: It was also in this year that Hank Aaron broke Babe Ruth's home run record and sent a very loud message that baseball's history was being rewritten.
4: Fastball is a high drive into deep left center field. Buckner goes back to the fence. It is gone.
0: Also this year, Shuggy Otis released Inspiration Information. Say that 16 times in a row. Inspiration Information. What year was it? You'll find out after this song.

Inspiration, information there with Shuggie Otis. That was your play it by year for the day. Now, that song came out the same year that Richard Nixon resigned and Hank Aaron broke Babe Ruth's record. All right. If you guessed 1974, you won the thing. Congratulations. Tune in to play it by year just after 7:30 every weekday, 8 o'clock in Newfoundland. All right, here's Vending Machine Valley.

Devin Cole there with Serial Kisser. I'm Davenant Doyle. Pusha T from the band Clips and Pharrell Williams have been working together for decades. In fact, they released a single, Clips did, 25 years ago. It was called Grindin'. And guess what? Grindin' is the name of the coffee company that Pusha T and Pharrell Williams have opened together. This is what Pharrell said. Coffee has always been a part of that discipline, intention, and focus. It has been in the room with us when we create. Now it has a name. Coffee has helped them create every single piece of music they have ever released. They said, you know, they'd get up at like 5 o'clock in the morning. They would find the strongest espresso or black coffee they could find. That was the fuel to lock in the studio. Here's Pharrell Williams, Gust of Wind

0: That was King Kraft with Six Milli. Well, make sure you stick around because coming up right after the news, I'm going to announce for you the winner of the song prize and the album prize at the Polaris Music Awards last night. So stick around for that.
1: From CBC News, The World This Hour, I'm Mike Miles. Ukrainian President Volodymyr Zelensky addresses the UN General Assembly today, hoping to make his case for more support in his country's fight against Russia, which isn't letting up on its attacks on Ukraine. Crystal Gomansing has more from London.
2: This morning, Russian drones hit a number of locations, including a fuel station on a busy highway.
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2: Zelensky spoke in New York yesterday after meeting with U.S. President Donald Trump for roughly 40 minutes. They talked about ways to keep civilian infrastructure, including energy and heating sites, safe.

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1: Good morning, good morning. So much great music headed your way, including this first song of the hour. And that spot has been taken by the winner of the Polaris Music Prize, both the album prize winner and the song prize winner. Now, this year, the competition was stacked between Tanya Tagaq, Aquaculture, Charlotte Cornfield, but I don't think anybody was surprised at all that this next band took home the prize because they have stormed the entire world. Talking about Angine de Poitrine. Here's Fabienne.

That was the winner of the Polaris Music Prize, both the album prize and the song prize winner, Angine de Poitrine with Fabienne. What a night at the Polaris Music Prize. It always is such an incredible celebration of artistic merit that we have in this country. All right, this next artist is taking his show on the road. He's playing Vancouver November 4th and Toronto November 28th. I'm talking about Young Friend. Here's Miracle.

Maggie Andrew there showing us how to sing for money. Nice work, Maggie. I'm Davenant Doyle. This is Mornings on CBC Music. Now, Polaris Awards was last night. Canadian Country Music Awards were last weekend. The Canadian Songwriters Hall of Fame is coming up this weekend. They're inducting the hip rock cuisine Feist. It's going to be an unbelievable night. There are so many award shows. In fact, this next artist just received the British Sound of the Year Award at the LUK Style Awards. You know, if somebody's up for an award, it doesn't matter who's giving it to them. Just take it. Even if it's just a participation kind of award. George Smith, dancing.

That was Jungle with Let's Go Back. Now, it's almost under the covers time. It's when an artist strips back someone else's songs to the bare bones and builds them back up from scratch. Well, today you're going to hear another take on this.

Great cover that is headed your way in Two Tunes Time. Don't move a muscle. I'm going to play you a song from Conan Gray and this one from Dominique Way, Lady in the GPS.

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1: You're about to hear the most banjo fight version of this classic pop song.

Man, just one of the best voices to ever do it. Concrete Blonde with the song Joey. Now, I get really excited when I hear a cover of a song that sounds like the artist who is covering it has written it. Doesn't happen very often, but the Dead Souls have completely reimagined this song. They're in every note and every lyric, but it was actually Jeanette Napolitano, the lead singer of the band Concrete Blonde, who wrote the lyrics in the back of a cab on the way to the studio. Now, the band was in recording an album every day. The producer was pushing her, do you have lyrics for this song yet? And it was just kind of making her crazy because there was so much pressure, so much money riding on the line. Every time you're renting a studio, it's like thousands and thousands of dollars, but the words just wouldn't come. She knew what she wanted to say, but she didn't know how to say it. At the time, she was in a relationship with an artist named Mark Moreland from the band Wall of Voodoo, and they were in love as you can possibly be, but there was one thing standing in between them, and that was addiction, alcohol in particular. When she did write the lyrics, it just spilled out of her. It was actually a personal plea to her boyfriend to put down the bottle. Well, that plea was left unanswered, and he passed away at the age of 44 over 20 years ago. And even though she initially wrote this song about one person, this song is for anybody. Anybody who's out there, who's struggling and feeling alone. You know there is someone out there thinking about you. And now the Dead South have given this song a new life, and who knows who it might help. Here's Joey.

chills. The Dead South covering Joey by Concrete Blonde of Davenant Doyle. I love that song the very first time I heard it, and I didn't know it could be reimagined in such a way. Love it. Here's Lauren with Golden California.

That was Remy Wolf with Bottle. I don't know if anybody out there followed Celine Dion's triumphant return to the stage in Paris last week. Well, I was following it from one news source. That news source is the CBC show Commotion, hosted by our friend here, Elamin Abdelmahmoud. Of course, Elamin, he threw his whole heart and soul into that concert. And if you want to learn how to love music, just watch Elamin, how he does it. I mean, he is Celine Dion in my mind. Here's I Drove All Night.

That was Kaylee Jade with The Great Unknown. I'm Davenant Doyle. This is Mornings on CBC Music. I have time for two more, so I'm going to make them great. Matthew Barber here with These Days. After that, a little Bob Cajun.

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0: They will be inducted into the Canadian Songwriters Hall of Fame this weekend. That was the Tragically Hip with Bob Cajun. All right, I'll be back in this chair tomorrow morning, same time, same place. 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
2: From CBC News, The World This Hour, I'm Mike Miles. Iran's president is expected to respond today to U.S. President Donald Trump's provocations. Masoud Pezeshkian addresses the U.N. General Assembly this morning. Trump threatened to annihilate Iran in his speech yesterday. As Willie Lowry reports, it's a threat Pezeshkian is not likely to ignore.
3: The U.S.-Iran war is close to stretching into an eighth month. Iranian President Masoud Pezeshkian says he will use his speech to show that Iran remains unbroken by the conflict. We will make the best possible use of this opportunity, he says, to convey Iran's plight to the international community. We will firmly tell our adversaries that despite all the unfairness and injustices, the Iranian people have stood their ground. But it also comes as U.S. President Donald Trump says he's got a big decision to make.
4: Will a deal be made with Iran that lets them rebuild and create a far greater country than it ever was before? Or do I annihilate the Islamic Republic?
3: Trump's threats come as polls suggest a vast majority of Americans are not in favor of the war. Willie Lowry, CBC News, Jerusalem.
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0: But Tuxing Chen, a professor at the University of International Business and Economics in Beijing, is skeptical because of the competition.
1: I don't think the two sides have any space for cooperation or coordination.
0: And while recent warnings from tech executives and whistleblowers underscore the West's existential worries, China's rules focus more on keeping political and social stability. The question may be whether they can make progress fast enough to keep up with the technology. Lisa Xing, CBC News, Toronto.
2: An emergency hearing is set for today over Trump's banning of three news outlets, CNN, MS Now, and Politico, Trump calling their reporting fake news. Mark Carcasol looks at each side's arguments.
3: The ask by lawyers representing CNN, MS Now, and Politico is for at least a temporary lifting of the White House ban on their journalists until a full hearing can be conducted. They argue that the ban violates the U.S.'s First Amendment as well as the Due Process Clause, which is found twice in the Constitution. Well, on Tuesday, we got a look at the Justice Department's court filing, claiming reporting from the outlets has created concerns for national security. It cites multiple stories they consider inaccurate. They say they gave CNN, MS Now, and Politico a chance to dispute the ban, and that access to the White House is a privilege, not a right. Last night on social media, President Trump also repeated his claim that the district judge hearing the case is a, quote, great judge for them, signaling he expects, as many U.S. legal experts do, that Judge Tim Kelly, who he appointed in 2017, will overturn the ban in some form. The president says if that happens, he's already planning to appeal. It's unclear how long a decision in this could take, though. Mark Carcasol, CBC News, Washington.
2: A sentencing hearing is set to begin today for Kenneth Law. He pleaded guilty in late May to aiding in the suicide deaths of 14 people in Ontario, including some minors. It'll be a difficult day in court as families talk about their loss. Law's plea deal came weeks after he was set to stand trial on the charges and another 14 counts of first-degree murder related to the same victims. Prosecutors have said they plan to withdraw the murder law charges after Law is sentenced. That is The World This Hour. For CBC News, I'm Mike Miles.
4: Hi, good morning. I'm CBC meteorologist Tina Simkin. Mainly sunny skies are expected across New Brunswick for today, with temperatures ranging anywhere from 15 to 19 degrees, with the wind staying fairly light but northerly throughout the day. A yellow advisory for frost is in effect for tonight, with the exception of near and along the Fundy coast. Temperatures there should hold between 5 and 7 degrees, but inland, in those low-lying areas or over higher terrain, near freezing and frost is likely. For Prince Edward Island, mainly sunny skies, although there will be some passing clouds from time to time. Temperatures reaching highs near 15 degrees, with the wind staying light and variable throughout the day. A yellow advisory for frost is in effect for tonight, 4 along the coast, but 0 possible inland. And for Nova Scotia, mainly sunny skies throughout the day, with temperatures ranging between 15 and 19 degrees, light northerly winds, mostly clear skies tonight, with temperatures dropping to 4 degrees along the coast, cooler inland, and a frost advisory.
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11: Hi there. Welcome to Tempo here on CBC Music. I'm Julie. Coming up on Tempo, a story about one artist using a stage name that sounds like it came right out of the Flintstones. But first, you begin with a little bit of pomp and a little bit of circumstance with music by Sir Edward Elgar, who said, "The trees are singing my music, or have I sung theirs?"

Sir Edward rolling out the red carpet for you. You just heard music by Sir Edward Elgar, his Pomp and Circumstance, March No. 4, with the BBC Philharmonic Orchestra, led by Andrew Davis. Welcome to the classical part of your day here with CBC Music. I'm Julie Nasralla, and you're now listening to Tempo. Yes, he was stern. Yes, he was a purist. And yes, he was about as serious as it gets. But there was at least one occasion in which Sergei let his hair down. Sergei Rachmaninoff wasn't exactly the most lighthearted person on the planet. However, when he was visiting London, he fell in love with Gilbert and Sullivan operettas. And when a theater promoter found out about this, he was so tickled pink that he produced a vaudeville act featuring Rachmaninoff as the star. But in order to protect his reputation as the most serious of serious composers, he billed Rachmaninoff to the public as Rachmaninoff, which also kind of sounds like a character from the Flintstones.

That last note is like a little cherry on top. You just heard Sergei Rachmaninoff's Prelude No. 5 with pianist Mathieu Godet. You're in the classical hands of Tempo here on CBC Music, and I'm Julie Nizralla. Imagine if you were a musician and throughout your entire career, you only gave one concert and hardly anybody showed up. Franz Schubert was a musical genius whose talents were completely ignored while he was alive. And the one time Schubert held a public concert, very few people came because the great, the famous, and dazzling superstar violinist Niccolò Paganini was coming to town. So folks saved their coin to go see him instead. And what's even sadder is that a few months later, Franz Schubert was dead.

Delightful music by Franz Schubert. You just heard the second ballet from Rosamunde, with Charles Mackerras leading the Orchestra of the Age of Enlightenment. You're listening to Tempo on CBC Music, and I'm Julie Nizralla. Darling, if you haven't gotten your own Bach yet, you simply must get one. They're all the rage right now. The Bach family was and remains the greatest musical dynasty to have ever existed, so much so that if you needed a musician back in the 1700s, all you had to do was put up posters all over town that said, "Wanted, one, Bach," and you would get one.

sweet music by Rachel Portman called Apple Tree with violinist Esther Abrami and the Vienna Radio Symphony Orchestra led by Irene Delgado Jimenez. And before that, Johann Sebastian Bach's Trio Sonata No. 3 with the Tafelmusik Baroque Orchestra. I'm Julie Nasralla, and you're listening to Tempo on CBC Music. Up next, you've got music by Dora Pejacevic. Who? Exactly. You may not know her name because Dora Pejacevic died young in her 30s after giving birth to her only child. And because she knew down deep inside that she might not survive her pregnancy, she wrote a letter to her husband saying this: "May God grant that our child brings you joy and that they become a truly open and great human being. If they possess great talent, provide them with everything that can serve their development, and above all, give them freedom and treat them equally, whether it be a girl or a boy."

That is gorgeous. What a breath of fresh air. Music by Dora Pejacevic, the first movement from her piano trio with Trio Roverde in the spotlight. You're listening to Tempo on CBC Music, and I'm Julie Nasralla. It's like what happened with the Macarena and with Paco Bell and his canon. When your next music burst onto the scene, it was an instant hit, which is a very good thing. However, when Jacques Ibert's Escale, or Ports of Call, started overshadowing his other music, music he felt was more significant, it made Ibert feel like a one-hit wonder. Yes, but what a wondrous hit it is. Escale offers you three ports of call, which includes a stop in Northern Africa, where the slinky sound of a snake charmer seduces you in Tunis. After Tunis, you embark on a whirlwind tour of Valencia, the market and its sun-drenched vistas. But before visiting Spain and Tunisia, you begin your journey in Rome as you follow the sound of an enchanted flute.

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5: Good morning. Welcome to Tempo. If you're just joining CBC Music, I'm Julie Nasralla. Come on in. Coming up, one artist confesses to what he thinks is the hardest part about being a performer, and his answer might surprise you. But first, you begin with music by Samuel Coleridge Taylor, who said, "I want to be nothing in the world except what I am, a musician."

Exquisite music by Samuel Coleridge Taylor, his Ballade for Violin and Orchestra, starring violinist Curtis Stewart with the National Philharmonic, led by Michael Repper. You're listening to Tempo, and this is CBC Music. Same fight, different century. Louise Farenc was a famous musician and professor at the Paris Conservatory and was the only woman in the whole of the 19th century to hold such a position. However, she didn't get paid as much as the men, which might not come as a huge shock given that this all took place in the 1800s. But what may surprise you is that eventually she did. And your next music was the turning point. Now you're about to hear the first movement of Louise Farenc's Nonette, which had a triumphant premiere and included an appearance by star violinist Joseph Joachim. And because of this music's enormous success, Louise Farenc demanded that she receive equal pay, and she got it.

You just heard the first movement of Louise Farenc's Nonet with Consortium Classicum. You're listening to Tempo on CBC Music, and I'm Julie Nasralla. If you ask a musician what they think is the most difficult aspect of their career, you might expect them to say memorizing hundreds of pages of music or being away from their families. However, when piano virtuoso Andre Watts was asked what the most difficult thing was for him, he said, himself. Watts said that the toughest thing about his career was trying to keep a healthy perspective about his own playing, because when he wasn't satisfied, it really got to him. And while that may seem obvious, it goes way deeper, because there are massive expectations when it comes to the caliber of your playing, and especially when you're a big star. But that feeling has a purpose. That feeling means you care a lot. And caring a lot not only keeps you in the game, it keeps you human in an industry that expects superhuman results. Here is Andre Watts with Edward McDowell's Piano Concerto No. 2 with the Dallas Symphony, led by Andrew Litton.

What astonishing power and virtuosity. You just heard Andre Watts with Edward McDowell's Piano Concerto No. 2 with the Dallas Symphony, led by Andrew Litton. You're listening to Tempo on CBC Music. I'm Julie Nasralla, keeping you company with classical music. You've got more Tempo still to come right after the news.

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5: Hi there. Welcome to Tempo here on CBC Music. I'm Julie Nasralla. When Robert Schumann was asked if he had ever met Richard Wagner, Schumann said, "For me, Wagner is impossible. He is a talented man, yet no one can say anything because he does all the talking." And when Wagner was asked about meeting Schumann, he said, "Schumann is an impossible person. He says absolutely nothing." Well, when it comes to being long-winded, Richard, you totally win the prize conversationally and musically, because the first time Wagner's opera Rienzi was performed, it clocked in at over 6 hours long.

fantastic. You just heard the triumphant overture to Richard Wagner's Rienzi with the Philharmonia Zurich, led by Fabio Luisi. You're listening to Tempo on CBC Music, and I'm Julie Nasralla. Would you be curious or furious? What if you paid to see one of the most famous tragedies in the world, rewritten with a happy ending? Well, your next composer tried to do just that. When Sergei Prokofiev was writing his ballet, Romeo and Juliet, he gave his version a happy ending, and it caused quite the uproar. Prokofiev defended himself by saying, "The reasons for this barbarism were purely choreographic. Living people can dance, the dying cannot." Well, eventually he changed his tune and restored the tragic ending. But it's funny, though, because even though you know how it's going to end for Romeo and Juliet, doesn't a little piece of you still kind of hope for the happy ending Prokofiev tried to give you? Here are selections from Sergei Prokofiev's Romeo and Juliet with the Antwerp Symphony, led by Elim Chan.

A tragic ending to Romeo and Juliet, the ballet by Sergei Prokofiev, here with the Antwerp Symphony led by Elim Chan. And that is the recording that rounds out your time with Tempo today here on CBC Music. I'm Julie Nasralla. Thank you so much for being here and for sharing all of these pieces together. Right now, you've got 3 more hours of classical music waiting for you on the other side of the news with Tom Allen and About Time. That's next.

0: South Africa say at least 11 people are dead in a mass shooting south of Durban. Authorities say attackers opened fire on people having a party. A pregnant woman is among the reported victims. No arrests have been made. Police suspect it might be linked to a feud between rival gangs. That is The World This Hour. For CBC News, I'm Mike Miles.
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Welcome to the program. Welcome to the afternoon. You're listening to About Time, a radio show that comes your way every weekday afternoon for 3 hours of music and stories, care of the good and expansive graces of the CBC Music Network. My name is Tom Allen. Delighted to be here with you once again. We have a terrific show lined up. Much later in the program, our regular Wednesday feature, Playing Favorites. It's a pretty simple idea. You tell us what your favorite piece is, and we tell you more about the piece and play it. In this case, it's a piece that has many, many different versions. Maurice Ravel's Tombeau de Couperin. Some delightful arrangements and stories behind each of the many movements of that piece, all coming up in the third hour of the show. And we'll start this hour of the program with a new recording from Montreal's prodigious and industrious Eleanor Fry, the A major cello concerto by C.P.E. Bach.

from C.P.E. Bach, the perhaps most successful of the musical sons of Johann Sebastian. That was the A major cello concerto, the third movement. Brand new recording from the Montreal cellist Eleanor Fry with the Accademia di Dissonanti. Here is music from a remarkable musician born in the Czech Republic, Erwin Schulhoff, whose influences ranged from a variety of music. When he was 7 years old, he played for Antonín Dvořák, and Dvořák said to Schulhoff's mom, "Your son has a future in music," and mom was happy about that. He also, when he was still very young, went through entire conservatory training, traveled to Leipzig, traveled to Paris, traveled to Dresden, and although it's the usual story to hear of a composer studying with other composers, and certainly Schulhoff did that, he also was influenced profoundly by visual artists from the time, in particular the painter Otto Dix, who has these sort of explosive, violent images that seem to have had as much impact on Schulhoff's musical understanding as anything else. And with all that experience, all the traveling to different cities, the studying of art, the absorbing influences, including the jazz record collection of another painter, George Grosz, who became a friend, he brought all of this massive amount of experience and insight back home to Prague when he was still not yet 30 years old, and cranked out a remarkable series of pieces, among them this trio for flute, viola, and double bass from 1925. Here's the first movement.

the members of the ensemble called Ensemble Villa Musica, with a concertino, a trio, written by Erwin Schulhoff, the Czech composer, in 1925. A curious combination of timbres, the double bass and the viola, both kind of underdogs in the orchestra, and the flute, decidedly not an underdog. That was the first movement of the concertino from 1925. And there's a recurring kind of walking, it seems to me anyway, as a kind of walking rhythm. Dee, da, da, da, da, da, dee. It's got a maybe a heartbeat kind of pulse to it, but it is a gentle pace. It's a gentle moving kind of pace. And if you attach to that a kind of a focused intensity that might be worry or might be trying to figure out a puzzle, then you get this. Late life music from Johannes Brahms, beautifully played by the late Peter Longworth, the C-sharp minor intermezzo number 3.

and beautifully realized music of Johannes Brahms. The intermezzo, the piano intermezzos, he wrote three sets of them late in life, Brahms did, and they all are filled with a kind of a self-awareness and an empathy that is truly beautiful. That was the great recording by Peter Longworth, the late Canadian pianist who understood Brahms so deeply. The Andante con moto, C-sharp minor, intermezzo number 3. This is music from Missy Mazzoli, the New York-based composer. She wrote this in 2016. It is called Sinfonia for Orbiting Spheres, which you might take to be a reference to the ancient Greek idea of music of the spheres, that planetary bodies above us moving quickly through space and spinning must create a vibration, which would be a sound. And if you look at the distances between spheres and the arc of their travel, you could concur that there's some kind of harmony to be had there. That idea was updated about 400 or 500 years ago by Johannes Kepler, called the music of the spheres. And there is an influence on this music from that idea. But also, she takes a much smaller example, Missy Mazzoli does, by observing that the word sinfonia, at one point in Baroque Italian history, was referring to a kind of music and also to an instrument, the hurdy-gurdy, which has a kind of an orbiting sphere, right? You turn a handle on a round stone that spins and vibrates the strings. A very small solar system, plainly in view. Here's the Arctic Philharmonia with Tim Weiss directing and Missy Mazzoli's Sinfonia for Orbiting Spheres.

from 2016, music by Missy Mazzoli. That was the Arctic Philharmonia with Tim Weiss directing, and the piece called Sinfonia, with the subtitle in brackets, For Orbiting Spheres. You're listening to About Time on CBC Music. We've been having some fun with a new feature on the program called Name That Tune, in which we're inviting you to give a more exciting or more engaging name to known classics. We'll report the results this coming Friday of our first edition, but we already have many, many great entries. Here's an example of efficiency in naming. This is the Andalusian Scene, chamber music piece for six players by the Spanish composer Joaquin Turina. The second movement is simply called A la fenêtre, to the window. That's all. We don't know what it is that is worth going to the window for, or perhaps who, but whatever it is, it's very, very interesting.

passionate music from the Spanish composer and pianist Joaquin Turina. That's the second of just two movements in his Andalusian scene, a sextet, played there by the Nash Ensemble. That one has a name, the second movement, called A la Fenêtre, To the Window. Who was it at the window, are we? We don't know. But there is the feeling that something happened after that, isn't there? Perhaps we can complete the scene with this from the Montreal tenor Haitham Haidar. Beautiful, warm sound that he has. Accompanied here by Abraham Ross, Amanda Kiesmat, and Sylvain Bergeron from Claudio Monteverdi, The Lament of the Nymph.

from the Montreal tenor Haitham Haidar. Beautiful, liquid, warm sound that he gets. That is Claudio Monteverdi's music, The Lament of the Nymph. It's been a source of pride to see attention to Goethe's Faust in recent days, particularly thanks to references, beautiful references to that story from our Prime Minister speaking at the European Union. Faust is fine, and Goethe, they don't need political acknowledgement, but it's nice to see that happening. As evidence that the ideas of Faust have been around for a while, here's this from mid-19th century from Emily Meyer. This is the Faust Overture.

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Thanks for joining us. I'm Tom Allen. Delighted to be here with you. We have lots more to go in the program today, including in our final hour, the return of Playing Favorites, our regular Wednesday feature, in which we play your favorite music. We ask you to tell us what your favorite piece is, and we'll tell you more about it. In this case, today's episode is devoted to many different versions of Maurice Ravel's Tombeau de Couperin. We'll start with this. This is music that's intentionally cheery. It was commissioned to be just that. And there are artists who, if you say, I want a painting that's to match my couch, for example, they will bristle at the restriction to their creative impulses. But in this case, it was the national agency in Britain that was charged with creating entertainment so that people could get through the difficult war years. It was 1944. And when asked to write something tuneful and engaging, Ernest John Moran showed he was up to the task.

from the English composer Ernest John Moran, the Overture for a Mask, as he called it. That was the Ulster Orchestra, Joanne Folletta conducting. And Ernest John Moran wrote that in 1944 on a commission from a national agency that was charged with creating entertainment that would keep the British population feeling more positive during the darkest depths of World War II. And Ernest John Moran answered the call, I think it's fair to say. You're listening to About Time on CBC Music. This also comes from wartime, although not on a commission from any government agency. This is Ludwig van Beethoven from 1808, during the Napoleonic Wars, when Vienna was, well, at least once under attack and eventually under siege for a short time. But the feeling of intensity and threat was pervasive. And perhaps it's not surprising that during this time, Beethoven wrote his most heroic music. And this last movement of the 8th string quartet is decidedly that. What's intriguing to me is it starts off really as a very lighthearted gallop. It's a very horse galloping rhythm, trotting along in C major, all's well. And that holds up for most of the piece, except there is a kind of darkness that creeps in very, very gradually and sneakily until the very end. Instead of ending in C major, Beethoven lets us know that, yes, it's tough. These are tough times, with an E minor finish that is both satisfying and leaves many questions unanswered. Here's the last movement of the 8th string quartet in E minor, the Artemis Quartet, music of Ludwig van Beethoven.

from Ludwig van Beethoven. That is the 8th string quartet, the last movement. Thrilling stuff. The Artemis Quartet. You're listening to About Time on CBC Music. So the last two pieces we've heard, created in wartime with almost opposite results. And here is another variation on that. This is from the Romanian-born composer Gheorghe Ligeti, who was just 28 when he wrote this orchestra piece called the Concerto Romanesque. It's not a concerto with a soloist. It's more in line of Bartok's Concerto for Orchestra, where the orchestra itself is what's being featured. And this is the Berlin Philharmonic with Jonathan Knott directing. This was written in 1951, which was the peak of, musical repression in Eastern Bloc countries, the last 2 years of the life of Joseph Stalin and his... There was an entire section of the Soviet administration led by Zhdanov that was, charged with making sure music wasn't too anything, really. It's hard to say what would fit and what wouldn't. And in this case, you'll hear it's very tonal, very beautiful music, very accessible. And it is honestly based on folk music. Gheorghe Ligeti grew up in a rural area of Romania near Transylvania. It was ethnically Hungarian. He heard these folk tunes as a child and remembered them forevermore. But after just one rehearsal of this piece, there was one dissonance heard which was so offensive to the administration that the piece was banned and not played again until 1971, for 30 years. It goes by awfully quickly. There's an F major chord and then a single F sharp above that. That sound alone was it, as far as this piece was concerned.

Yeah, the entirely exciting and accessible music of Gheorghe Ligeti, which, because of one little dissonance, was unacceptable to Soviet authorities in 1951. That was the Concerto Romanesque, and it was banned by Soviet authorities. Being written in 1951 when Ligeti was 28 years old, it was not performed at all until 1971. So you think that perhaps that might have been a cautionary experience, but Ligeti didn't stop writing music that was, well, quite a bit more dissonant than that. And by 1985, more than 30 years later, he had created a remarkable collection of piano etudes that stand as a testament to his determination, among other qualities. Here's one of those. This is Bruce Liu with the etude number 4, Fanfares, from Gheorghe Ligeti.

Francisco Lupron and Les Boreades. That's music by the Italian composer and the Neapolitan composer Alessandro Scarlatti, the 8th Sinfonia in G. Here's one more riveting music from very near the end of life of, relatively near the end of life of Sergei Rachmaninoff, the last orchestral piece he wrote, The Symphonic Dances. Great performance here with the Toronto Symphony and Peter Ungen. In C minor, this is the dance number 1.

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1: You're listening to About Time, a radio show coming your way every weekday afternoon right here on the CBC Music Network. My name is Tom Allen. Lots more to go in this, our final hour. Every Wednesday at this time in our final hour, we bring you a feature called Playing Favorites, in which we ask you to tell us what your favorite piece is and we'll tell you more about it. You can do that by emailing us at abouttime@cbc.ca. Playing Favorites just a few minutes away to get us from here to there. This is music by Ermanno Wolf Ferrari from his most successful opera, Susanna's Secret. It's the overture.

From 1909, music by the Italian composer of German extraction, Ermanno Wolf Ferrari. That was his greatest success, the overture to the opera Il Segreto di Susanna, or Susanna's Secret. We heard the Royal Liverpool Philharmonic with Domingo Hendoyan directing. Shortly, we'll be paying tribute to Maurice Ravel, who was in 1914 to 1918 paying tribute to François Couperin. So here's some of his music, played by Clavecin en concert.

0: from Clavecin en Concert. That's the Chaconne by François Couperin from the Third Royal Concert.
1: 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Playing favorites on About Time.
0: Yes, thank you, producer Isaac Page. Playing Favorites, our Wednesday afternoon feature, which has a very simple premise. We ask you, what's your favorite piece? You tell us the answer to that by emailing us, abouttime@cbc.ca, and we'll tell you more about the piece. Abouttime@cbc.ca, please put Playing Favorites on the subject line, as did Paul Petrie a while ago in the summer now. My favorite Ravel composition out of all the many great piano pieces that he gave to the world is Tombeau de Couperin. I only know the basics of its source and Ravel's mind. I've heard many different versions of this stunning piece, including a recent version for soprano, saxophone, and accordion. Beautiful. All right, Paul Petrie, we'll get to that version and play the whole piece for you over the next little while on the program. Maurice Ravel's Le Tombeau de Couperin. First of all, the direct translation would be the Tomb of Couperin, but it's more accurate to consider the word as legacy. Before 1914, between 1909 and 1914, Maurice Ravel was paying tribute to his predecessor in French musical greatness, François Couperin, which may seem like an obvious thing to do, but there wasn't a whole lot of attention on Couperin at the time. And Ravel was often described by others as un type. He was a particular kind of person, and he took his inspiration from places that others didn't necessarily notice. And this was something of a revival of interest in Couperin's music. And then, with the outbreak of the war in 1914, where Ravel participated eventually as a truck driver going back and forth from the front lines, this tribute to Couperin became a tribute to six dear friends, each of whom had died in the conflict. Ravel, in 1919, finished the piece, which initially was in six movements, only for the piano, and then discovered that there was a Swedish ballet company that wanted to choreograph the piece as a ballet and needed orchestrations. He was only too happy to provide that, and over the next year or so, orchestrated four of the original six pieces. So we'll go through this today and play a number of different versions, beginning with the original for piano. This is the Prelude, which Ravel dedicated to Jacques Charlot, a friend and composer who was killed in the infantry on the front lines in March of 1915. And then the Fugue, which was not part of the orchestral suite that followed and therefore is much more rarely heard. And that one was dedicated to the son of Louise Crippy. His name was Jean, also killed in 1915. Louise Crippy was a friend, a writer, and musician who supported Ravel. Those first two movements, both played by Song Jin Cho.

That is the pianist Seong Jin Cho with the first two movements of Maurice Ravel's Tombeau de Couperin, which he began working on between 1909 and 1914 and then finished after the hostilities of World War I. You're listening to About Time on CBC Music, our regular feature playing favorites. Thank you, Paul Petrie, for asking about this piece. As is the case with a lot of what Ravel wrote, his own orchestrations, that is to say, a piece written for piano, which was then transferred to other orchestra instruments, his own orchestrations are brilliant, but also he wrote in such a clear and structured way that the pieces cry out for multiple different interpretations on various instruments that he would perhaps not even have considered. And these next two movements fall into that description. The first is from the MZ Duo for accordion and soprano saxophone, which our correspondent Paul Petrie heard specifically and asked for. It is the Forlaine, and then the Rigaudon, perhaps one of the best-known movements, which Ravel orchestrated from the original piano. But this is played by a guitar trio, the Pro Arte guitar trio. And as is true with all six movements of this piece, these two were each dedicated to friends lost in the hostilities of the First World War. Gabriel Deluc was the dedicatee for the Forlaine. He was a painter. He died in March of 1916, just 33 years old, and at the beginning of a wonderful career, having just married recently before. And then two childhood friends of Maurice Ravel, the brothers Pierre and Pascal Gaudin, who were both killed very early in the conflict, November of 1914, killed in the same bombardment by the same shell. They are the dedicatees for the Rigaudon.

the Pro Arte Guitar Trio playing music by Maurice Ravel. That is the Rigaudon from Le Tombeau de Couperin, which Ravel began before the First World War and completed after. Ravel served for the French army as a truck driver. He drove a very volatile fuel to and from the front lines, often within range of enemy guns. It was highly dangerous, although he downplayed the danger to himself. But he was eventually demobilized with dysentery and hospitalized. And it was in that recuperation that he wrote a great deal of very, very valued music. The piece La Valse was created while he was still in hospital. And after he'd left hospital, he was taken to the home of a dear friend. The other great loss in this time in Ravel's life, in addition to the six friends killed in the war to whom these pieces are dedicated, was the death of his mother, who was a huge force in his life, overbearing by his own description. He had a childlike relationship with her for all of his life. And when she was gone, there was a massive vacuum in his understanding of the world. And that was in part filled by Madame Fernand Dreyfus, who took him in to help him recover when he left hospital in 1917. Tragically, the same year, her own stepson, Jean Dreyfus, was killed in service. This minuet from Le Tombeau de Couperin is dedicated to him.

The beautiful and very efficient orchestration by Maurice Ravel. A very small orchestra by Ravel standards. That's from Le Tombeau de Couperin. That was the minuet. And Ravel wrote that orchestration while recuperating from dysentery and from the horrors of World War I. Each of the six movements in the original piano piece was dedicated to a friend who was lost in combat in World War I. And in this last movement that we'll hear, the Toccata, there is a particular dedication. When the piece was just still a piano feature, when it was first played in 1918, it was performed by Marguerite Long, who was a dear friend of Ravel and one of his most trusted pianists. Again, in a cruel twist of fate, her husband, Joseph de Marliave, who was a musicologist and a dear friend as well, was killed in the conflict. And this last movement, the Toccata, is dedicated to him. Here it is played in an arrangement for percussion ensemble by the Trio Colore.

That is the Swiss and Austrian percussion trio that take a Spanish name called Trio Colori, and their arrangement of the Toccata, the last movement from Le Tombeau de Couperin by Maurice Ravel. And our thanks again to Paul Petrie for writing to ask about that. Our regular feature, Playing Favorites, will be here next Wednesday. If there's a favorite piece you'd like to know more about, do drop us a line, abouttime@cbc.ca. abouttime@cbc.ca. Please put Playing Favorites on the subject line. This is music by the Canadian composer Malcolm Forsyth, written for the Canadian Brass. It takes its title from a Renaissance bard, bringing information and art and a certain degree of colorful commentary. This is called The Galliard's Ground.

one of the first commissions from the Canadian Brass, one of the first times they got somebody else to write music for them specifically. That was The Golliard's Ground by, at the time, bass trombonist in the Edmonton Symphony and composer Malcolm Forsyth. One more for today's program. A great 2024 recording of the Pittsburgh Symphony featuring the pride of Timmins, Ontario, Pete Sullivan on first trombone. This is the last movement of Anton Bruckner's Symphony No. 7.

Voila, that's Olivia Rodrigo with Stupid Song. You're listening to CBC Music. How you doing? I'm Rich Turfry. I'm here till 6 o'clock. Let's hang out. I'll play some records for you, tell you some good stories. Coming up in just a few minutes, we have to talk about the Polaris Music Prize winner for 2026. Of course, right now, brand new music from longtime favorite Julie Neff. Here's Something.

Mm-hmm. That's Lucius with Gold Rush. So last night was the big night. The Polaris Music Prizes for Canadian Album and Song of the Year were awarded, and both went to the sensations Angine de Poitrine. I, for one, am not surprised at all. Yes, they're the biggest thing going, but that's not why I had them pegged as the favorite. There have been plenty of years in the past when the biggest act among the shortlisters didn't win. I figured them as the favorites because their appeal seems so broad. Everyone seems to love Angine de Poitrine. It's easy for me to imagine any group of judges coming to agreement. Musically, they have something for everyone. They're fun. They got great beats. The music is sophisticated. They're the kind of band that could bring metalheads and hip-hop kids together. Going back to 2006, 20 years now, this is only the second time I guessed right after Jeremy Dutcher's first win. So, congrats to Angine de Poitrine. Here's the song that won the Polaris Song Prize. It's Fabienne.

From New Zealand, it's Tame Impala with Loser. Adria Kane is up next. She was nominated for the 2026 Juno Award for Contemporary R&B, and then, about a month after the ceremony in Hamilton, she released a new album called Feels Like Home. Rave reviews. I totally expect to see Adria at the 2027 Junos. This is an old-school R&B jam that'll make you feel like you're in love, even if you're not. Here's Maybe.

singer-songwriter and Juno Award collector Savannah Rae. You just heard Glory. We're celebrating 70 September here at CBC Music. This next one is a personal pick, and it's from a band that was called Kaleidoscope from 1967 to 1970, and then they changed their name to Fairfield Parlor. They released one album under that name. It's called From Home to Home. And what I love about the album in particular is the lyrics. Very poetic and surreal at times. A lot to sink your teeth into. Check this one out. It is strange and beautiful. It's Fairfield Parlor with

Goldie Boutillier originally from? Nova Scotia. You just heard Party. You're listening to CBC Music. Can you believe it was 15 years ago when the Sheepdogs came out of nowhere and landed on the cover of Rolling Stone magazine? Holy mackerel, that was a sensation. They've barely taken a breather since then, and earlier this year they released their eighth album. Singer Ewan Curry had this to say about the song you're about to hear. We're all trying to weather the storms in our lives, finding shelter, love, hope. This song is about that search and the belief that rock and roll can be a sanctuary. This is the title track from their eighth album, Keep Out of the Storm.

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0: Family Affair was a very unlikely song to become a number one hit in 1971. Even Sly Stone himself was unsure about it. He fought with his label against it being released as a single at all. There's something ironic about the song Family Affair, especially considering the family Stone was a family band. The truth is, it wasn't really a family affair at all. Sly Stone did almost everything by himself. He wrote the song, he produced it, he sang lead vocals, he played keyboards, bass, and guitar. He also took care of the drums, which might be the most interesting thing about the song. Drum machines were very rare in 1971, and they definitely weren't used in the recording studio. They were intended as a practice tool for musicians who were working alone. Sly Stone was a studio rat. He had one, and he liked the sounds it produced. It was a radical idea at the time, but he decided he would use the machine instead of a real drummer. Perhaps this was out of necessity. He was in the studio alone, and drums was the one instrument he didn't play. So he sat with the device, figured out how to program it, and laid down a rhythm track for his new song. When Family Affair went to number one on the pop charts, it became the very first number one song to feature a drum machine track. These days, just about every big hit you hear uses a drum machine. This is just one of the many ways Sly Stone was a true musical trailblazer. Before the song was finished, he did call in for a bit of help. His sister Rose sings backup, and the great Billy Preston added some extra keyboard touches. Sly was amused with the results of his experiment, but he didn't think the song was strong enough to be considered a single for radio airplay. His manager and record label had to talk him into changing his mind. Imagine how minds were blown when they first heard this song and the drums in particular. Sly Stone and friends, some flesh and blood, others robotic, with Family Affair on Rearview Mirror.

somebody that just loves to learn. And another child grows up to be somebody you just love to burn. Mom loves the both of them. You see, it's in the blood. Both kids are good to mom.

still checking each other out. Hey, nobody wants to blow. Nobody wants to be left out. Uh-huh. You can't leave cause your heart is there. But you can't stay cause you've been

Absolutely essential for 70s September. That's Sly and the Family Stone with the classic Family Affair from one of the greatest albums of the 70s. There's a riot going on. Claudia Bouvet is up next. If you're from Quebec, you probably already know her well. If not, her name may be new to you. Let me tell you that about 15 years ago, when she was a teenager, she won a singing and dancing competition TV show called Mix Mania, and then she toured all over Quebec. After that, she started appearing regularly in TV commercials, and then she started acting and got a lot of work, dramatic stuff even. Right around the same time, she started writing songs, but acting was the main thing for about 5 years or so, and she became a very familiar face in Quebec. And then in 2019, she released her debut EP, something that her fans have been waiting for a long time. It did well, but then TV called her back. She was in season 2 of the celebrity version of Big Brother in Quebec. Her debut album came out in 2022, and now she's all over the airwaves. You get the feeling that there are still big things ahead, and this is the latest. It's a nostalgic song called Amour Écran.

The one, the only Janelle Monáe, the time traveler you just heard, turntables. Now, we've talked here before about Karan Aujla. His story is amazing. He used to work as a longshoreman in Surrey, BC. Then he dipped his toes in the music waters, and to say things took off, holy smokes, back in April, we talked about how tickets for his shows were selling out in a flash. This at a time when many artists are having to scale back or even cancel tours. Now comes the news that he just announced an arena tour. The man cannot be stopped. This is Karan Aujla with For a Reason.

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0: chasing rabbits till I'm whole. 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If your eyes saw my silhouettes, regrets will fill my days.
1: Snotty Nose Rez Kids with Change. Up next, it's UK pop sensation Ray. This one is her latest single, and what's really cool about this one is that it features her sisters, Emma, and absolutely Here's Joy.

The latest from Leon Bridges from Fort Worth, Texas. You just heard Light the Way. Now I'm going to run another personal pick for 70s September by you. The 70s is my favorite decade for reggae music, no doubt about it. And for whatever reason, many of my favorite reggae songs have a bit of spookiness to them, or maybe that's just how I'm hearing it. This one is near the top of my all-time favorites list. This is Freddie McGregor with Rastaman Camp.

That's Vince Staples from Los Angeles. You just heard Cotton. Next, the number 16 song on the CBC Music Top 20 right now. The latest from Julian Taylor. Here's Drive.

the weather station, singer, songwriter, and new mom. You just heard Parking Lot. So over the last few weeks, we've been trying to determine the greatest Canadian song of the 70s. If you have any ideas, email me at drive@cbc.ca. I received a message from Keith McNeil from Yellowknife. He tells the story of growing up in Frobisher Bay. And when he was 14, he had a chance encounter with the manager of the local CBC radio station. And Keith said, "You should have a show for teenagers." And he was given a job. He started hosting a show on Saturday afternoons. And so he was still getting his legs under him. And he started exploring the vinyl library. And in the new releases section, he came across the debut album by Rush. He gave it a listen, and he wasn't a big fan at first, but the song you're about to hear grew on him over the years, and now it's his pick for the best Canadian song of the 70s. It is a great one. It's Rush with In the Mood.

That's Wolf Alice with a great song called Bloom, Baby, Bloom. Up next, it's the latest from Ruth B., and she says, beginning to end, it took her 3 years to write this song. Here's Best Days.

gold star jam right there. That's Toto with Georgie Porgy. Well, guess what? Matthew Barber is up next. He was a fixture on this show back in the early days, going back almost 20 years. He has a new album called Find the Time coming out in November, and I have a little preview for you. Brand new music from Matthew Barber. Here's These Days.

Daniel Romano and the outfit you just heard, Otto Poet. Well, in case you don't know, Sesame Street is still the greatest thing ever, and there's a long history of the kids' show rubbing shoulders with the pop music world, and this newest example rules. They've taken Chapel Roan's song, Hot to Go, and reworked it into a potty training anthem called Got to Go. Potty training can be a real challenge, so help is always welcome, and it gets no better than that. So tip of the cap to the Sesame Street crew and to Chapel Roan for green-lighting their use of this song. It's so great. Here's Hot to Go. 5, 4, 3, 2, 1.

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So the story I heard is that Wolf Castle was skateboarding, took a spill, bumped his head, sustained a concussion, and while he was recovering, he wrote that song. It's called Gravity Levity. Let that serve as a reminder to always wear your helmet. You're listening to CBC Music, where we're celebrating 70 September. This next one is a personal pick. It's by the great Jimmy Castor, who was one of those guys who did it all. One man wrecking crew. This song was adopted by the hip hop DJs in the early days of the movement, and it's still seen as a cornerstone. And it's a great workout song, too. It's the Jimmy Castor Bunch with It's Just Begun.

Brand new music from Georgia Smith and a bit of a new look. You just heard Dancing. Now, remember back in 2024, Remy Wolf released the song Toro, and we all blushed a little bit, and then we all said the same thing. Holy smokes, it takes a lot of guts to write a song like that, to be so bluntly honest about things. Well, now Remy is back, and musically speaking, the vibe is slightly different, but that blunt honesty is still very much there. The song you're about to hear is a new one, and it's about her struggles with alcoholism and the difficult decision to quit drinking. She lays it all out here, and we learn some things that might even make us hear the last album a bit differently. Check it out. This one's called Bottle.

That's Alyssa P's amazing rendition of the Blondie classic, Heart of Glass. So one of the big storylines last year was that The Weeknd was talking about retiring. Do you remember this? I think he said something along the lines of wanting to put The Weeknd moniker to bed and maybe move forward with something new. Then after that announcement, he took a bit of a break. And then earlier this year, he sent out a cryptic message saying something along the lines of, The Weeknd name will never go away. So I'm guessing that message was lost or misinterpreted or something, because he recently felt compelled to just come out and say it. He said this, quote, I had a glimpse of what retirement looks like and it isn't for me. Then he went on to say very clearly that he isn't going anywhere. He said he's in hibernation mode right now, but that doesn't mean retirement. And then he went on to suggest that he never meant to imply that he was retiring completely. He said that his diehard fans understand that he was telling a specific story over the last few years, and that story is finished. So that's done, but he's not. He has a lot more ideas to share, and so after a bit of a break, he'll be getting right back to work, and I can't wait to see what he has for us next. In the meantime, how about this? It's The Weeknd with the mega hit Blinding Lights.

from the EP Miss Michigan, which sent everyone into a tizzy earlier this year. That's Momo Boyd with Oops. Up next for 70 September, what do you say to a classic from The Boss? Here is Bruce Springsteen with Thunder Road.

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From the forthcoming new album, New Entertainment, coming in November, it's Vancouver singer-songwriter Young Friend with Miracle. And that brings us to the end of the line. It's time to take the old off-ramp. I mentioned earlier, before we heard some music from Freddie McGregor, that my favorite decade for reggae music is the 70s. Well, an outfit called Roots Underground released an incredible dub album called Tribesmen Assault in 1977. And holy smokes, it is heavy. This one will send you right into another dimension. It's Roots Underground with High Times.

0: A song about yearning, loving, and overthinking. That was Torres Strait Islander singer and producer Psycho with Look Up. Psycho blasted onto the First Nations music scene in Australia with her unique take on psychedelic pop. And on her upcoming album, she digs deeper. She says, "I tricked myself into thinking that what I should be feeling is how I actually feel. And that led to a breakthrough. She stopped hiding behind metaphors and let herself get more vulnerable. And that gave new meaning and depth to all the new songs she'd been making." This is Reclaimed, your home for Indigenous music on CBC. I'm Jared Martineau. And in this week of the fall equinox, we're welcoming in the new season with new music. Let's head to Mokinstis and Treaty 7 territory in Alberta now. That's where you'll find Cree, Soto, and Métis pop experimentalist Ghost Keeper. And this song is like a beacon in dark times, or what Shane Ghost Keeper calls a sacred talisman and prayer for this heartbreaking climate of colonial capitalist desecration of humanity and our Mother Earth. And somehow, they make that feeling sound gentle and reassuring. Here's Ghost Keeper with Balloon Moon, Reclaimed.
1: As colonial genocide remains in fashion, I'm bashing my head.

This is Shane Ghostkeeper of the Paddle Prairie Métis Settlement, currently residing in Mohkinstis on Treaty 7 territory, and you're listening to Reclaimed on CBC.

0: timeless, endless, and continuously resonant, that 6/8 trip through spiraling guitars and shuffling rhythms was the Spirit Form. Another meditative instrumental journey into Ohlone skateboard legend and musician Tommy Guerrero's down-tempo world. He recorded that one on his old Tascam 8-track tape machine in his home studio in San Francisco, and eventually it found its way onto his album, Perpetual. I'm Jarrett Martineau, you're tuned into Reclaimed, and speaking of a sonic continuum, that's what legendary poet, filmmaker, and musician Saul Williams channels on his new album, Leap Life. It's his first solo project in 7 years, and the spirit he channels on it feels urgent. It's not just a reflection of the global crises around us, it connects to ancient healing forces to refract and spark the change that'll carry us through. On this track, he joins forces with Aslan Unearthed to pay homage to deep currents of Black and Indigenous solidarity. And the Indigenous language refrain you hear throughout this song says simply, "We are the people." Here's Saul Williams and Aslan Unearthed with Massawa.
1: On this day, I plant my flag. I plant my feet. I root my breath.
2: No looking back. So what you looking for?
1: That the fog will lift.
2: Well, I knew that.
1: That all these things will rise.
2: But what I mean is, these are things that are old to me.
1: The countless corpses. The deep roots and walls. My heart beats.

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0: 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But it's not the size of the rock.

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And I was one of them again. Some lives are meaningless, they said. Not numbered, still dead. To be amongst the counted is to leverage your worth. The truth hurts to have grown bored.

the hypnotic opening track from their excellent full-length debut album, SP Babylon. You just heard Sao Paulo band Aigun with Coulage et Sepulma do Mar. They were joined on that one by Mapuche singer and rapper Brisa Flo with an ode to the seafoam green necklace that hugs the shoreline as ocean waves retreat back to the sea. I'm Jared Martineau. This is Reclaimed. You can listen live from anywhere in the world. Just head to the CBC Listen app and click the local tab. Let's get into another collab, and this one brings you back home to Turtle Island. It's one of my favorite tracks on Mohawk DJ and producer Shub's album, Heritage Part 2. And on this one, the rhythm is slowed down, and that makes space for Cree and Ojibwe singer Sebastian Gaskin to wrap his cloud-light falsetto melodies around the beat. Sebastian says the song celebrates indigenous culture and how relying on things from our traditional lives can help lift you up when you're feeling down.

laid-back burner from Iwa. That was a new one called Slow Up. Like you just heard, Iwa's music channels the spirit of R&B greats like Frank Ocean and Purple Rain-era Prince. They rep the Gila River Indian community in Arizona, the Peeposh tribe, and the Quechua people. And I can't wait to hear what they've got coming next. This is Reclaimed. I'm Jared Martineau, and you can find us every week right across Turtle Island on SiriusXM and Native Voice One. If you don't know Cree and Métis musician Sister Ray yet, it's time for a proper introduction. If you're a fan of poetic lyricism and heartfelt, raw emotion, I'm thinking of bands like Big Thief and singers like Julian Baker, then Sister Ray needs to be added to your playlist. Everything they've released is worth your time, but there's something about the way their newest songs sound. Crisp drums, clear guitar, and the immediacy of Ella Coy's voice. It grabs your attention right from the opening bars. Here's Sister Ray with Planet News on Reclaimed.

0: again.
1: Look to the gray jay, he'll show you the right way. That potent soaring track was from Kaylee Jade with Never Come Home Again. You can find it on her excellent album, The Great Unknown. Kaylee calls it a record of reckoning, with those moments in life that feel like turning points, when you're being tried by fire and figuring out where to go from there. And she bottled up that feeling of the storm coming and a new life that's waiting on the other side. This is Reclaimed on CBC Music and Radio. I'm Jared Martineau. Lancelot Knight grew up with music all around him. His dad is the Juno-winning Cree songwriter Chester Knight, and they're from Muscadet First Nation in Saskatchewan. But as he grew older and taller, he wasn't focused on music. He was thinking about playing basketball. And right when he thought his course was set, a hip condition stopped him in his tracks. And when he couldn't play anymore, he spiraled into drugs and addiction. But on his 18th birthday, his dad gifted him a guitar, and that changed everything. Lancelot traded in his hoop dreams for the life of a troubadour, and songs became the healing force that carried him through. Here's Lancelot Knight with Big Fish on Reclaimed.

title track from her album Misadventures. That was Haida singer Carson Gray. For Carson, being grateful for everything in her life, even the setbacks and struggles, has helped her trust herself. She says, behind every major victory, there are tales of heartbreak, loss, and failure. But in many instances, those misadventures are the perfect storm of what's needed to lead you to happier times and success. I'm Jared Martineau. This is Reclaimed on CBC Music and Radio. You can listen back to this episode and all our past shows anytime. Just head to cbcmusic.ca/reclaimed. Next, I want to play you new music from Abenaki artist and improviser Molly Obomsawin. She's a force, a jazz bassist by training, one half of the indie rock duo Dear Lady, and a formidable songwriter and composer in her own right. You're about to hear the title track from her second solo album, Automatic, and it pushes her sound even further. Sampled voices, riveting rhythms, and angular guitars give way and explode into a wild jazz excursion. And this song builds to a cathartic release that's dissonant and powerful. Here's Molly Obomsawin with Automatic on Reclaimed.

other than properly placed attorney calls may be monitored and recorded.

Aline, Boujou, Jorani, Indishina Kaz, Nisquaga, Miwizaga, Iganin, Minnewaga, Kabukong, and Donjiba. Hi, my name is Jorani, and I am from the Red Lake Band of Chippewa Indians, also from Minneapolis, Minnesota. And you're listening to Reclaimed on CBC Radio.

is what we consider one yaka. I'm called one dare in GIF. And I want to crown you lot with the original crown of this country, the Southern Cross. You can be called Australian. You'll be called Australia if you know the land, because it'll know you. Maintain the balance, live in harmony, because that's what the Ngatika says. That's our whole name for Australia.

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That's why Jerry won the ceremony, our reconciliation ceremony. Tells me that I should accept everyone, regardless of where they come from or what nation they are, if they adopt this country and the ways of this country. Matilda, I'm a guardian for that one. I'll do my best to teach you this. Normally you would go to ceremony and nearly half of your life you have to learn all these things and then teach others to pass it on. Wallubere, pass the flame. Lose the flame and your identity doesn't exist anymore. In doing that, your country's identity is gone too.

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1: From Lajamanu in the Tanami Desert of Australia's Northern Territory, that brilliant blend of deep dub, dreaming songs, and Aboriginal story was from Crown and Country with Wandari, meaning gift. Producer Mark Monkey Peckham brought the electronic beats and desert soundscapes, and the storytelling and voices you heard were from Walpuri artist Wanta Stephen Jumpyinba Patrick and his father Jerry Jungala Patrick. Crown and Country is the outcome of their deep collaboration and friendship going back more than a decade. And the result isn't just an album, it's also a film and a living document of Walpuri culture being shared in compelling new forms. Before that, you heard the experimental powwow sounds of Joe Rainey with Jammer from the Slammer. I'm Jared Martineau, and I hope you've enjoyed the music today. Drop me a line to let me know. Reclaimed at cbc.ca is our email. 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Happy fall equinox, and join me again next week for more songs and sounds from across the Indigenous world. I'll see you then. Hi, hi, Miigwech and Masi Cho for listening.
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I know about you, but I am definitely, definitely loving the 80s synth sensibilities that Rachel Chinariri is bringing to that tune. A lot of musicians have been dabbling in the sounds of 80s pop music and new wave, some managing to do it better than others. Rachel managing to distill the best parts of it into a contemporary sound found on her upcoming album called I Think I Spoke Too Soon. She's wrestling with the post-breakup trap of hooking up with your ex. That was Make Believe. And that's how I'm going to kick off your show today. Welcome to it. My name is Angeline Tedeweo. This next selection is from an artist who grew up not too far from Rachel Chinariri. Sam Henshaw is from South London, about a half hour drive from Rachel's home in the borough of Kingston. And you can hear his gospel music upbringing woven into almost every single song of his. He's this huge fan of bringing together voices a la gospel choir. And you'll definitely hear echoes of that in this next track. It's a song about surrender. That everything is as it should be. It doesn't mean that you won't achieve your goals. It doesn't mean that pain or struggle will last forever. It doesn't mean that you shouldn't do anything to change your circumstances. This is about radical acceptance, that in this moment, things are as they should be. So, let go of your worries while cherishing and showing gratitude for the little things. Here is Hair Down.

of being a Black woman in the dating scene, exploring attraction, vulnerability, and the desire to be openly desired. You heard Late Nights. I'm Angeline Tetteweo. This is The Block on CBC Music. Straight ahead, a world premiere single from our good friends out there in Winnipeg, Super Duty Tough Work. They're going to be dropping a brand new track on Thursday, tomorrow, but you're going to be hearing it on the show before anywhere else. That world premiere is coming up after Misdemeanor herself, Missy Elliott. Now, even though she co-produced this particular beat right alongside Timbaland, she struggled to get her head around how to write to it. Apparently, the key that unlocked the track's potential happened while they were playing around with Missy's vocals, specifically when they decided to reverse them. That's when she was like, let's go. Here's Work It.

Ladies, do your thing. Just make sure you ahead of the game. You know, Missy still super duper, but Prince couldn't get me change my name. Papa, Hooter can't tell you slave again. No sign. Picture black saying.

0: It is from Big Boy's side of the Outkast double album, a single released simultaneously with Andre 3000's Hey Ya, which then saw the two of them owning the top two spots of the Billboard Hot 100, each getting the opportunity to post up at number one with The Way You Move, moving into the peak position on Valentine's Day 2004. I'm Angeline Tetoweo. As promised, a world premiere, Winnipeg's Super Duty Tough Work. They've returned with a brand new song, The First Foundations of a World-Building Project. It arrives almost 3 years to the date of the anniversary of the release of the group's last album, Paradigm Shift. And to introduce you to this fresh new piece of poetry called Random Acts of Flyness is the band's MC, Brandon Gray.
1: Peace. This is a communique from the Super Duty Tough Work Dream Fulfillment Center Bureau of Communications. We are broadcasting live from an undisclosed location on the move in the dish with one spoon, but forever repping Treaty 1. 1-1-1. Despite considerable enemy gains and those with good minds and good hearts being exhausted and suffering losses, we still continue unabated. It is in that spirit that we offer Random Act of Flyness, a comfort measure meant to reassure, refocus, and remind all those suffering under the weight of capitalism and dark enlightenment that no matter how big or small, we all have a role to play, and anyone who is able has a responsibility to fight. So I say to you, remain hopeful. Thank you for listening. We hope you enjoy. Keep up the fight. Stay safe. And remember, in guerrilla warfare, the winning is in not losing. Ambassador Gray out.

0: no.
1: Now why you wanna go and do that, love, huh? Now why you wanna go and do that and do that, huh? Now why you wanna go and do that, love, huh? Now why you wanna go and do that and do that and do that?

New music from Toby as we find him caught up in the powerful wave of love in the way that it can hijack all your senses. You heard Just Us in the Room. I'm Angeline Tetteweo. This is The Block on CBC Music. If you happen to play The Sims video game or you have spent time in that world, then you may be familiar with the term serial romantic. But even if you haven't, you can probably guess what it means. I mention The Sims because this song is from a musician who is a fan of that game. And while playing the game, apparently you can designate your love aspiration. Serial romantic is one of them, meaning you want to date multiple people and that you have no intentions of settling down. But when Jalen Josie pulls that term from the digital world of Sims and into the real world, she prefers to use the term to refer to a process of going through the trials, going through different relationships, through different experiences, with a level of resilience, refusing to give up on love.

Georgia Smith keeping us on the dance floor as we enter the official start of astronomical fall. The equinox is behind us. The daylight will lose the fight with the night for the next few weeks. The turning of the tide. You heard, I lied. You lied. This is The Block on CBC Music. I'm Angeline Tetteweo. I'm not sure about you, but the fall season brings out a certain mood for me. I get kind of excited for what I believe to be the best season for fashion. The cooler temperatures allows for layers, rich colors, gloves, hats, scarves, accessories, boots, wool, leather, flannel, texture. But it also brings out a feeling or energy that I have a difficulty putting my finger on. It's not sadness, per se. It's kind of wistful. Maybe a slight sense of longing for the loss of the high heat and carefree energy that summer brings. But on the other hand, as cuffing season descends, a spirit of romance does sweep in. People might be a little bit more loving, affectionate, as they seek out someone to settle in and share some body heat with. When at a loss for words, this song does a good job of summing it up. As the temperature drops, the colors change, the leaves fall, and the frost makes everything sparkle in the early morning light. It is John Coltrane in a sense.

New music from Ezra Collective. They recently released their new album called Here Because of Hope. 17 tracks that sit at the intersection of jazz and an expansive array of genres. And seeing as the band doesn't have a permanent singer, they've invited a handful of vocalists to join them on this new album, including LiBianca, as heard on that track called Most High. I'm Angeline Tettaway. 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straight ahead, I'm going to dig into the story of a jazz great and his deeply spiritual music and how one of his songs housed a burst of intense expression that would become the fuel that powered a hit hip-hop record. Your story of a sample is heard every Wednesday, same time and place, right here on The Block, and it's coming up after this. Soothing sounds from the one and only Cleo Soul, just wrapping you up in the warmth of her voice. Here

0: Okay, party people in the house. Okay, party people in the house.
1: Among the many ways a song finds its inspiration, a sample is just one. Now, whether it's a whole melody or the drums or a horn hit or just a split second of a vocal snippet, the ways in which a sample can find life in another song is an endlessly fascinating journey. This is Story of a Sample on the Block. In 1965, a year after John Coltrane recorded his celebrated album, A Love Supreme, it became clear that he was searching for something bigger than jazz. He was a man in search of universal truth, and it reflected in his music. Many of the titles of his albums and songs had spiritual connotations. Ascension, Meditations, Om, and Dear Lord, among numerous others. He was always spiritual. His faith in God famously helped him kick his addictions. But now his curiosities ventured down Eastern and Western spiritual paths. During the sessions that would eventually produce the album, Sonship, which would be released posthumously in 1971, John Coltrane recorded a free-form burst of sonic spirituality called Amen with McCoy Tyner on piano, Jimmy Garrison on bass, and Elvin Jones on drums. Coltrane's tenor sax cries out over the fiery storm being created by his bandmates. As one critic put it, this is not built for casual, gentle swaying. Coltrane is playing at full tilt, utilizing harsh overblowing, multiphonics, and emotional altissimo cries over a boiling rhythm section. Nearly three decades later, in 1993, a young New Jersey hip-hop trio heard something in that frenzy of sound that many probably wouldn't have expected to hear. A beat. Sure, it had to be looped, pitched down, and mixed with other samples including Alvin Cash and the Crawlers' Twine Time, but its essence was there. Lords of the Underground's Chief Rocka was produced by K-Def for their debut album, Here Comes the Lords. It takes an opening fragment of Coltrane's saxophone from Amen and transforms it into one of the track's defining musical hooks. That fiery saxophone becomes something entirely different when it's looped beneath the voices of Do-It-All, Mr. Funky, and DJ Lord Jazz. While Coltrane was reaching out for a spiritual revelation, the Lords of the Underground were reaching out to make a statement in hip-hop. Two different eras

0: They served up this song in May of 1998, making sure it dominated stereos throughout the summer that year. Hove and Jermaine Dupri with a song that was actually inspired by another Jay-Z track called Can't Knock the Hustle, where we hear Hove rap, "I'm in the deep south kicking up game, bouncing on the highway, switching four lanes, screaming through the sunroof. Money ain't a thing." I'm Angeline Tetawayo. This is The Block on CBC Music. Sounds now from Shaylia. She shared that this track was crafted with her good friend Kay Trinata in California in the same studio that MJ and Quincy Jones used to record Thriller. She said that the beat came on and she freestyled the top line, saying, "All I had to do was tune into its frequency and catch what was already there. It's like meditating or reading a book of sounds and then sing them as I read them in my mind. Here is So Good.
1: Life

summer might officially be over, but we'll still have some summer-like days, and I still have some summer-like sounds to play. That was Original Coffee with Summer Fruits. I'm Angeline Tetteweo. Do you happen to be a coffee drinker? I'm more of a black tea kind of gal myself, but last year I developed this crazy eye twitch and had to give up on caffeine, so now I consume it sparingly. But I bring up coffee because I recently found out that there's a new player in the game when it comes to this particular commodity. Pusha T and Pharrell. They've teamed up with the Italian coffee company Lavazza for a coffee brand that they have named after a top 40 hit song from Clips, and I think you might be able to guess which song it is. Pusha T and Pharrell were inspired to dive into this world because they're both early risers, preferring to start in the studio at around 5 a.m., and their ritual always begins with a nice cup of black coffee. And if you guessed that this coffee is called Grindin', you'd be right.

That's music from Kelly Sway, who is fresh off a sold-out show at the Drake Underground in Toronto over the past weekend. She'll actually be visiting me right here on the program tomorrow, and we'll be talking about her new album, Unstoppable. So hopefully you'll drop by and listen in on radio off the new album you heard, Not So Sweet. I'm Angeline Tetawayo. This is The Block on CBC Music. Victoria Monet is prepping the release of her new album, which comes with some pressure. It's the follow-up to Jaguar 2, which was a commercial and critical hit, earning multiple award nominations. The biggest wins were two Grammys, including Best Engineered Album. Victoria Monet basically went from underdog to top dog throughout the course of this album, and you would think that she'd be flying high, but she revealed that this was a difficult transition. She felt like this change in status was met with some animosity, like she betrayed her team, a team of fellow, scrappy, ambitious, often overlooked, and oftentimes struggling artists. Either way, she has chosen to move forward with Love. Her album will be called Frequency of Love. Off that, here is Juicy.

newer tune from a Juno-winning singer-songwriter and rapper named Charmaine, a truly eclectic artist when it comes to style, proving with each release that she can handle just about anything. Featuring for a boy, that was Don't Jealous Me. I'm Angeline Tetteweo. This is The Block on CBC Music. Coming up to my last few for you this Wednesday evening. Thank you so much for tuning in. Still to come, a very sweet new collab between Andie and Savannah Rae. But first, a buzzy new musician from the West Coast. Asaya is from Vancouver, and I've actually had the privilege of seeing her perform a couple of times over the past few weeks. First time was during her featured performance as part of Honey Jam right here in the city of Toronto, and then again when I was up in Vancouver for Do It for the Culture. When I was out there, we had a chance to chat about her potentially coming in for an interview, which would be great because I think she has got the potential to really soar in this business. Here she is with So Nice.

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Holding it down. 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On the Block.

to admit I'm kind of obsessed with this fresh new track. A new collab between two Toronto-based R&B artists, two talented vocalists combining their talents. It's a song that captures what it's like trying to find your way back to love through a forest of distrust, pain, fear, and sadness. It is Andie and Savannah Rae with Safe. And with that, your show's about to be a wrap. 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I'm your host, Angeline Tedeweo, here with you every weeknight, broadcasting countrywide on 53 frequencies and anywhere, anytime, online, and with your CBC Listen app. Thanks for tuning in, however you found your way here, as I leave you with music from another Juno-winning musician, Ryan O'Fay. Now, he's got a brand new track coming out on Friday, but he has agreed to allow us to play this brand new song. The world premiere of this song will be played on the show before it's available anywhere else. So make sure to tune in tomorrow to catch this world premiere from Ryan O'Fay. So this last track of the evening has a title that means an acknowledgement or means gratitude for the one who has us. The title is in the Yoruba language, a language that predates Christianity. So this recognizes a higher power that transcends religion. Here is Oluwa Ashe.

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1: Hey, congratulations. You found us. This is After Dark on CBC Music. I'm Garvia Bailey. I'm sitting in for Odario Williams, and I'm here with you until this day turns into another day, 4 hours from now. Let's make the most of the time in between. Let's let the honest guy push the boat out. This is Sugar Water.